You're listening to Jazz Across America, coming to you from Chicago. I'm Neil Tesser, and that was coming to you from the mists of time, the Miles Davis Quintet of 1951. As you must know, because it's gotten so much attention and all of it so well deserved, this is the year of Miles Davis's centennial, and in fact, this is the very week of the centennial. And to make it even more, in fact, his actual birthday was 2 days ago. Well, I wasn't on the air 2 days ago, but I'm going to use at least part of tonight's program as a sort of belated birthday greeting to Miles. But it's just the beginning of the floodgates of Miles Davis material and information and music that will be coming your way for the next 100 days. We've designated KSDS as Miles 100 Radio in honor of his centennial. And for the next 100 days, well, actually about 90 now because it began last week, but there will be 100 days in which there is a preeminence of Miles Davis music on the radio, as well as a special noontime feature going on Monday through Friday, every day at noon. There'll be a special report, documentary, if you will, bringing some light and information and interviews and critical analysis to different aspects of Miles Davis's career. Those are all coming to you under the rubric of Sketches of Miles. And all of this culminates in August with a Miles Davis festival that we'll be telling you more about as we get closer to it. And tonight we'll get to some of that music, not only Miles, but some of the people that have been influenced by him or who worked with him and influenced him in turn. We started out with the tune called Dig, which is Miles Davis's version of Sweet Georgia Brown. He took the chords to that tune, put the new melody on it, with Art Blakey on drums, Tommy Potter on bass, Walter Bishop Jr. on piano, and Jackie McLean on alto saxophone. And on tenor saxophone was Sonny Rollins, who one day before what would have been Miles Davis's 100th birthday passed away at the age of 95. Sonny Rollins is somebody else we're very fortunate to have spent this portion of the space-time continuum with. He will be missed tremendously. He hadn't played in many years. For me, Sonny Rollins is the quintessential jazz musician, and we'll certainly be hearing more about him and in honor of his wonderful, extraordinary life and career. There's a strange irony in the fact that Sonny Rollins should pass away one day before Miles Davis's actual centennial birthday. I don't know exactly what to make of it, but it does sort of underscore the strong connection that existed between them at the early parts of their careers, such as the recording that we opened up the program with. Only 15 years after the song that we just heard was recorded, Miles Davis wrote and recorded one of the first songs that I heard by him on the album Miles Smiles, and it has remained a favorite of mine. Here it is played in a solo piano setting by the one-time Chicago native, Denny Zeitlin.

Benny Zeitlin here on Jazz Across America from Chicago. Up next is the Miles Davis Quintet with John Coltrane, his fellow centenarian.

I'm Neil Tesser, bringing you Jazz Across America from Chicago here on Miles 100 Radio. As we're calling KSDS for the next 3 months or so, we started out that set of three tunes with the Miles Davis composition Circle, as played by Denny Zeitlin from an album Remembering Miles is the title of it. Denny Zeitlin is a Chicago area native, grew up on the North Shore. After that, in the middle of the set, it was the first great Miles Davis quintet, as it is known. This was the band in the 1950s that paired Miles Davis's trumpet with John Coltrane's tenor saxophone. Red Garland, Paul Chambers, and Philly Joe Jones were on piano, bass, and drums, respectively. And from the album Workin' with the Miles Davis Quintet, we heard him playing a Dave Brubeck composition called In Your Own Sweet Way. To close out the set, it was vocalist Lauren Karst. She's not well known, mostly because for much of her life, she was the head of a French department at a leading university, at a completely other profession, a completely other life, but a really lovely voice and a way with the words. In this case, the crisply articulated and rarely heard lyrics to the song Israel. Israel was a blues written by another trumpeter named Johnny Carisi and contributed to the repertoire of the Birth of the Cool Band, as the Miles Davis Nonet was known in the late 1940s. That's the band that really did revolutionize music at the time, providing a less hectic, less frenzied, indeed cooler version of bebop, and the first of the several incredibly influential groups that Miles Davis used to shape modern music. That recording from Laura Karst is called Dancing in Darkness. Modesto Brasino was the trumpet soloist. It's an album that's a little tough to find, but hey, that's why you listen to the radio, to hear things you might not hear otherwise. As I said, that song Israel was from the Birth of the Cool repertoire. I've got three more tunes from that repertoire played by other people, starting with Jerry Mulligan, who was a member of that Birth of the Cool band and a much later album in which he redid those arrangements. He called the album Rebirth of the Cool. This is Venus de Milo.

The drummer Roy Haynes led that quintet playing one of the songs from the Miles Davis Birth of the Cool repertoire. Here's another of the songs from that group, played by Miles Davis himself.

That's a recording that Miles Davis made in 1951, leading a sextet at the New York City club called Birdland. And that sextet featured two tenor saxophonists, Eddie Lockjaw Davis and Big Nick Nicholas, who were not associated with Miles Davis in almost any other way or recording, but they were there on that night with a Dream Rhythm section. Billy Taylor of CBS News fame was on piano with Charles Mingus on bass and Art Blakey on drums. That would have been a night to be on hand at Birdland. The song was Move, and many of you would recognize it. It's been heard often, most prominently as the opening track in the Miles Davis collection called Birth of the Cool. That set also contained two other pieces from the Birth of the Cool songbook. The one in the middle was a song called Rocker, played by a quintet led by drummer Roy Haynes on an album called Birds of a Feather, with Dave Holland on bass, Dave Kokoski on piano, Roy Hargrove on trumpet, and Kenny Garrett on alto saxophone. That set started out with Venus de Milo, another famous piece from the original repertoire of the Birth of the Cool nonet. In this case, we heard it performed by Jerry Mulligan on an album called Rebirth of the Cool that came out in 1992, so you're talking about 40-some-odd years after the original Miles Davis nonet. And yet there were three members of that original Miles Davis band on this re-recording that Jerry Mulligan did. Mulligan himself on baritone saxophone. Also Billy Barber, the tuba player, who was part of the band in the 40s, and again on this Jerry Mulligan recording. And on piano was John Lewis, who did some of the writing for the Miles Davis Birth of the Cool band as well. And Venus de Milo, like the song in the middle, the song called Rocker, both of those were written by Jerry Mulligan. You're listening to KSDS San Diego, Miles 100 Radio. I'm Neil Tesser. Now for something completely different. Miles Davis was the instigator of several different movements in jazz, revolutions really. The Birth of the Cool was the first of them. The Birth of Electric Fusion was one of the later ones, and that's what we're going to next. Sit back for the next 14 minutes and from the album Bitches Brew, which turned everyone's head inside out at the time, it's Miles Runs the Voodoo Down.

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And as part of our 100-day, months-long celebration of Miles Davis's centennial this year, we've just been listening to one of the lengthy tracks from Bitches Brew. That piece, titled Miles Runs the Voodoo Down, featured a cavalcade of major musicians of the time. Wayne Shorter, Miles Davis's longtime partner, was on soprano sax, but Benny Maupin was also there on bass clarinet. Two pianists, Joe Zawinul and Chick Corea, with John McLaughlin on electric guitar, Dave Holland on Fender bass, and two drummers, Charles Elias and the Chicago native Jack DeJohnette, who was just breaking onto the national scene when he became part of that groundbreaking recording. As you just heard, KSDS is now, at least for the next few months, Miles 100 Radio. And as part of our celebration of Miles Davis's centennial, we'll be presenting every weekday at noon an hour-long program diving into Miles Davis's life's work with expert hosts guiding you through the multiple jazz revolutions, that's right, I said multiple, that Miles Davis launched. So that's all summer long. Experience the genius of Miles on Miles 100 Radio, weekdays at noon. And part of that celebration encompasses the many directions that Miles's music has gone. A case in point being this album from 2007, so 20-odd years ago, an album called Miles from India, produced by the saxophonist Bob Belden and designed to bring together Miles Davis's music with Indian music from the subcontinent, as in this version of So What, featuring Chick Corea and Ron Carter.

That's Miles Davis leading his band in 1985 at the Montreux Jazz Festival in Switzerland. This is from a pretty rare, hard-to-find collection of Miles Davis's complete recordings at Montreux. You don't see this one hanging out in the used record racks too often. That song was called Decoy. It was one of his later hits, and it was written by Robert Irving III, the keyboardist in Miles' band on this Montreux Jazz Festival recording. Also in the band were Daryl Jones on bass and Vincent Wilburn, the drummer, who in fact was Miles Davis's nephew, and all three of them, Robert Irving III, Daryl Jones, and Vincent Wilburn, are from Chicago. That band also had Bob Berg on saxophone and John Scofield on guitar, again at the 1985 Montreux Jazz Festival. Miles Davis has a strong connection with Chicago musicians, not only the ones that you just heard there, but in previous bands he had worked with three other Chicagoans, the guitarist Pete Cozy, the drummer Jack DeJohnette, and Bill Evans, not Bill Evans the pianist, but the other Bill Evans, the saxophonist who was with Miles Davis's groups in the 1970s and who grew up outside of Chicago. And just before that, the vocal percussion of Indian music, as applied to the song So What, on the album Miles from India, which has a rotating cast of characters and applies the Indian aesthetic to a lot of different Miles Davis tunes. That's not a stretch either. Miles was one of the first to introduce those rhythms into modern jazz on the album Bitches Brew and Beyond. I'm Neil Tesser, coming to you from Chicago on Jazz Across America. Here's a recently released recording from the drummer Gregory Hutchinson. It's called Kind of Now, and on it he does this version of the Tony Williams composition called Black Comedy. It includes the trumpet work of Ambrose Akinmusiri and the former Chicagoan Ron Blake on saxophone.

0: Mama, gotta go. I gotta go.
1: This vocalist Cassandra Wilson, here's a new recording from the Italian pianist Roberto Magri.

three things from the Miles Davis songbook there, all of them written by different people other than Miles Davis, and all of them, in this case, recorded by different people other than Miles Davis. We started out with the new album from drummer Gregory Hutchinson. It's called Kind of Now. The subtitle is The Pulse of Miles Davis, and he takes on some of the compositions from throughout Miles's career. On that version of the Tony Williams composition, Black Comedy, you heard Ambrose Akinmusiri on trumpet along with Ron Blake on tenor saxophone, who spent his formative years in college here in Chicago. Gerald Clayton was there on piano with guitarist Jacob Bro. In the middle of the set, Cassandra Wilson from her album Traveling Miles, one of the very best under her name. She sang Seven Steps to Heaven, which was made famous by Miles in the 60s, a song written by Victor Feldman. Cassandra Wilson brought along Regina Carter on violin and the vibraphonist Stefan Harris on that one. And to close out the set, a new recording from Italy, which is where the pianist Roberto Magri hangs his hat. This is a quartet that he co-leads with saxophonist Dennis Raz. The double album is called In Action, and on it they include that composition called Black Nile, written by Wayne Shorter, one of the most important collaborators in the entire career of Miles Davis. I'm Neil Chester with you here on what we're calling Miles 100 Radio at 88.3 FM. Here's another Wayne Shorter composition played by Wayne Shorter himself. It's the title track from the album Adam's Apple.

That is brand new, and that's an album that's already on my short list of things to recommend at the end of the year. It's from the pianist Helen Sung, who up till now was not known, at least to me, as a gifted arranger, but this is her first big band album. It's called Oracles, and she was featured on piano, along with John Ellis on soprano saxophone, on a piece called Wayne's World, which is dedicated to Wayne Shorter. In fact, most of the pieces on this album are dedicated to various musical heroes of Helen Sung's. It's really stupendous. The writing is wonderful. The colors and the textures and arranging are really, really impressive. You'll hear lots more of it in the weeks and months to come here on Jazz Across America. And just before that, we heard the dedicatee of that piece, Wayne's World. Wayne Shorter is the guy I'm talking about, the saxophonist and composer. Adam's Apple is the title track of his album that also included Herbie Hancock on piano with Reggie Workman on bass and Joe Chambers on drums. That one recorded in 1966.

Well, in the midst of the Miles Davis centennial, we certainly can't lose track of the passing of Sonny Rollins. At the age of 95, he hadn't played in many years. And in fact, this doesn't come as a shock to most of the people who follow the scene. It's still sad. It still leaves a hole in the fabric of at least my universe. But rather than really mourn Sonny Rollins and his remarkable career, I'm choosing to celebrate the fact that we got to be here when he was here and hear all the music that he made. Sonny Rollins passed away on Monday. This is a recording that he made, the famous one called Saxophone Colossus from 1956, with Tommy Flanagan at the piano, Doug Watkins on bass, Max Roach on drums. The song is You Don't Know What Love Is. And as was so often the case with Sonny Rollins, I wouldn't know how to really follow this if I tried. I'm Neil Tesser. I'll see you next week.

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Miles 100 Radio, the Columbia Years, and I thought about you. Friday morning jazz. Good morning. I'm Gary Beck. Horace Silver, Six Pieces of Silver, Senior Blues.

0: 88.3 FM, Horace Silver and the Quintet, Six Pieces of Silver. Bill Henderson with the vocal version there, Louis Hayes drums, Gene Taylor, Junior Cook tenor, Gene Taylor's bass, and Donald Byrd trumpet, and Six Pieces of Silver, Senior Blues, the instrumental, Donald Byrd's trumpet, Hank Mobley's tenor, Doug Watkins' bass, and Louis Hayes' drums.
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3: That's the chorus. 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

The always spot on trumpet of Nicholas Payton from This Moment and Fair Weather with Mark Whitfield's guitar, Mulgrew Miller piano, Reginald Beale bass, Monty Croft vibes, and Louis Nash drums from This Moment, Fair Weather. Miles 100 Radio with Miles and the quintet, the great quintet from the album Cookin'. Coltrane, Red Garland, Paul Chambers, Philly Joe Jones, and Blues by Five. Friday Morning Jazz, Gary Beck here, Bob Brookmeyer. How to Succeed in Business, a version of Detour Ahead.

But why am I the only one traveling this way? How strange the road to love

Well, Skaggs from a year ago, Detour, his work, and Detour Ahead, great version of it. Seth Sarnow, his piano and arrangements. Bob Brookmeyer with a large groove featuring Joe Benjamin, Kenny Burrell, Oliver Nelson, Joe Newman, and the arrangements conducted by Gary McFarland, the trombone of Bob Brookmeyer. How to succeed in business without really trying, and Detour Ahead. Friday morning jazz, I'm Gary Beck. Jazz 88, San Diego weather, partly cloudy today. Coastal highs, high 60s, inland valleys, low 70. Didn't see that rain coming last night or in the early part of the morning. Didn't see that one coming. Currently under partly cloudy skies in downtown San Diego at 64. Oscar Peterson and the trio in his jazz portrait of Frank, the Tender Tramp.

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Miles 100 Radio, Miles Davis, and Footprints from Miles Smiles. Wayne Shorter's tenor, Herbie at the piano, Ron Carter's bass, and Tony Williams drums. And Wayne Shorter's original, Footprints, he wrote it. Reminding us we do leave something behind, Footprints. 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

0: J.J. Johnson Memorial Album, Benny Golson there, Hymn to the Orient, with Nat Adderley, Count Basie, Nelson Boyd, and Ray Brown. And Dave Douglas, Little Feet, Time Travel from the Trumpeter, Linda O's bass, Rudy Royston drums, from 2012, Little Feet.
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0: Jazz on Tap returns Saturday, June 20th at the Courtyard in downtown San Diego. 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Jimbo Ross from The Current One, So Do It, and his take on the gigolo.

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88.3 FM, Canadian trumpeter Ingrid Jensen, and she was with Gary Bartz, Dwayne Bjorno, George Colgan, Bill Stewart, and from Here on Earth, Ingrid Jensen, hers, Shiva's Dance, Miles from Bitches Brew, Miles runs the voodoo down, Miles Wayne Shorter, Benny Maupin, John McLaughlin, Chick Corea, Joe Zawinul, just to mention a few from that session. August 1969 at Columbia Studios. 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Jazz 88, San Diego weather partly cloudy today. Coastal highs, high 60s, inland valleys, low 70s. Just a mild, nice day today. Currently, under partly cloudy skies in downtown San Diego, it is 68. Giacomo Gage from Milestones, his tribute.

0: Closer to home there, Justin Joyce, the drummer, the two flutes of Bradley Nash and Travis Klein, Ed Kornhauser's piano, and Shadows of the Clouds. Justin Joyce, Almost Familiar.
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0: 88.3 FM trumpeter Wallace Roney and Blue Down Blue Nights from 2018, Emilio Modeste's horn, and the back beat with Lenny White, Lenny White's drums. Book ends the track. Blue Down Blue Nights, Wallace Roney, Miles from Kind of Blue, and Freddie Freeloader. 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

88.3 FM, Aaron Parks, the pianist. And the notes of Ben Solomon on tenor, Ben Street bass, and Billy Hart drums from 2023 in that Brooklyn date. All by all means, and Aaron Parks, Dense Fantasy, the name of the tune. Steve Douglas, the stargazer from the trumpeter. Chris Speeds, the saxophone. James Genus bass, Joey Barron drums, 1996. Another Brooklyn date, we heard the track Goldfish and Miles from Basin Street Blues. Miles Davis on Miles 100 Radio. Minutes away from sketches of Miles at High Noon. And today, Donna Lee, that period. Stay tuned for that. All coming up at noon. Baltimore Jazz Collective and the link to Latif.

The Baltimore Jazz Collective, headed by Sean Jones, his trumpet. And that takes care of it for me. Gary, back on a Friday. Enjoyed your company. We'll get together again on Tuesday, next week, Tuesday. And have yourselves a good, safe weekend. Take care of one another. And stay tuned for Miles 100 Radio and Sketches of Miles. Donna Lee, that period, 1947 and on. Going out with Bobby Timmons now. Enjoy the day, San Diego.

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1: This is Eric Scott Reed, and this is the fourth episode of KSDS's Sketches of Miles series, a series that will run all summer long, each weekday at noon Pacific, that will follow, chronologically, Miles Davis's career path. 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

One doesn't automatically associate Miles Davis with a big band, but when you consider his entire career, it makes sense, as he entered the scene just as the big bands were beginning to go into hibernation and bebop music was emerging. Miles' first big gig was with Eddie Randall and his Blue Devils at the tender age of 17. He then went on to play with Billy Eckstine's orchestra and then Illinois Jacquette, who was the leader of the band you just heard here playing organist Bill Doggett's composition Big Dog. Incidentally, Jacquette was a witness to Miles Davis being beaten outside of Birdland by a drunken off-duty cop by the name of Don Roker on August 25th, 1959, but you'll likely hear about that in a later episode of this series. Now, let's move on to the main dish, Donna Lee, composed by Miles Davis for a May 8th, 1947 Charlie Parker session. Miles created this for bassist Curly Russell's daughter, Donna Lee, who was 3 years old at the time. The composition is sort of a reconfiguration of drummer Tiny Khan's composition, Tiny's Khan, written almost a full year before. By the way, Tiny Khan was 6'3" and 300 pounds. Both compositions are based on the chord changes to the 1917 composition Back Home Again in Indiana by James F. Hanley and Ballard MacDonald. The vast majority of bebop tunes heavily employed pre-existing chord changes, we call them contrafacts, and they were using traditional 12-bar blues forms, the chord changes to I Got Rhythm, or Rhythm Changes for short, as well as other popular American standards from the turn of the 20th century up through the bebop era. So we'll hear just the melody of Tiny's Khan, recorded on June 8, 1946, for a session by clarinetist Aaron Sachs and the Manor Rebops, featuring Tiny Khan on drums and Terry Gibbs on vibraphone. You know Terry's 101 years old. Then we'll go right into Donna Lee, which features Charlie Parker alto saxophone, Bud Powell on piano, one of my very favorite solos of his, albeit short, Tommy Potter on bass, Max Roach on drums, and the centennial guest of honor, trumpeter Miles Davis IV.

Donna Lee, much like Thelonious Monk's Round Midnight later on in Miles Davis's career, was a catalyst for Miles. It was the first of his compositions ever to be recorded and caught the ear of orchestrator Gil Evans, who would become one of Miles' most prolific collaborators. The selections just heard were the remainder of the May 8, 1947 Charlie Parker session, Chasin' the Bird, based on rhythm changes, a 12-bar blues by Charlie Parker called Cheryl, which I assume was composed for Miles' 3-year-old daughter, in a rare instance where the melody is played only once on the recording, likely to give them more time for improvisation, and another blues entitled Buzzy. We hear a refreshed Charlie Parker recovering from a disastrous 1946 residency on the West Coast. After all of that, at the end of the year, heading back to New York City in December of 1946, Miles stopped through St. Louis to spend some time with his family and meet his 1-year-old son Gregory for the first time. By the time of this session, we hear a more confident Miles Davis having stepped fully into his own as a unique lyricist on the trumpet, out of the shadow of his idols Freddie Webster and Dizzy Gillespie. Miles was also emerging in a leadership role as Charlie Parker's unofficial musical director, keeping everybody abreast of the set lists and other band logistics with which Bird simply couldn't be bothered. The band's pianist was Duke Jordan, but Miles and drummer Max Roach were not fond of his playing at all, almost to the point of fisticuffs. To great avail, they begged Bird to get Bud Powell for this date, and also to join the band. But Bud did not rock with Bird like that. Miles Davis was quite in demand to such a degree that the king of the tenor saxophone, Coleman Hawkins, called on a then 21-year-old Miles to go into the studio for a June 1947 session, which yielded 4 tracks, one of which we'll hear, called Bean a Rebop, or Beanie Rebop, a play on Coleman Hawkins' nickname, The Bean, plus the word beanery, and Rebop, an alternate sobriquet for bebop.

Being a Rebop by Coleman Hawkins and Hank Jones, the piano player on that date, and a beautiful solo by Miles Davis. Miles's diligence since 1944 in New York City had paid off in his first recording date as a leader on August 14, 1947. He hired his current employer, Charlie Parker, to play tenor saxophone, his bandmate Max Roach on drums, John Lewis on piano, and the mysterious Nelson Boyd on bass. Miles contributed Little Willie Leaps, a contrafact of the 1937 composition All God's Chillin' Got Rhythm by Walter German, Gus Kahn, and Bronislaw Kaper. Half Nelson, a contrafact of Lady Bird by the brilliant composer and a later employer of Miles Davis, Tad Dameron. And a 12-bar blues with alternate chord changes called Sippin' It Bells, which was a place they used to hang out at uptown. Very classy bar, as Miles described it in his autobiography, up on Broadway in the 140s. John Lewis, the piano player on the date, contributed an additional composition as a gift to Miles Davis called Milestones.

0: The remainder of the tracks to be played will feature Miles with Charlie Parker's permanent group, including Duke Jordan on piano, Tommy Potter on bass, and Max Roach on drums. Miles and Max must have had a come-to-Jesus meeting with Duke Jordan by threatening to introduce the two of them personally if Duke didn't get his act together. This could have only been possible as a result of being able to play frequently on a thriving scene such as the one that existed on 52nd Street in New York City. Miles' autobiography offers this account.
1: 52nd Street was something else.
0: You have to do the voice. It's a rule. You have to do the voice. 52nd Street was something else when it was happening. It would be crowded with people, and the clubs were no bigger than apartment living rooms. They were so small and jam-packed. The clubs were right next to each other and across the street from one another. The Three Deuces was across from the Onyx, and then across from there was a Dixieland club. Man, going in there was like going to Tupelo, Mississippi. It was full of white racists. The Onyx, Jimmy Ryan's club, could be real racist too. But on the other side of the street, next to the Three Deuces, was the Downtown Club, and next to that was Clark Munro's Uptown House. So you had all these clubs right next to each other. It's very difficult, if you weren't there and thinking about it in modern times, to think of New York City as being racist in the way that we consider racism now. But racists live everywhere. For a second time since late 1945, and the end of the Second World War, the scene on 52nd Street, or simply the street, as they called it in those days, was experiencing a dearth, shifting to 47th and Broadway, most notably to the Royal Roost in the heart of the theater district. Bird's behavior was becoming even more erratic, and Miles was becoming more impatient with him, but knew that he needed to bide his time until he was fully able to launch out on his own. After all, Charlie Parker was still Charlie Parker. Here is Miles with Charlie Parker's quintet of Duke Jordan piano, Tommy Potter bass, and Max Roach drums on an October 28th, 1947 session, playing Dexterity, Dewey Square. Dewey Square is a contrafact of the A section of Earl Father Hines and William Henry Wood's 1932 composition Rosetta and George and Ira Gershwin's 1924 bridge of Oh Lady Be Good. It was named for the Dewey Hotel, a former residence of Charlie Parker's at the intersection of West 117th Street and St. Nicholas Avenue in Harlem. And they're going to close that session with the hymn. Listen closely to how Miles constructs his solos, always clear, never in a hurry, playing almost perfectly in the time, playing with a pointed tone, the perfect straight man to Bird's Flights of Whimsy.

This next session from November 4th, 1947, foreshadows the Miles Davis of 1955. Remember I said that when that time period is covered in a later episode. In spite of the racism and bullying Miles experienced as a child, Miles always sought out ways to embrace independence and confidence, which he does with great aplomb, standing side by side with the unpredictably predictable Charlie Parker. This session yielded a strangely titled composition called Klektovidsetstein. I hope the FCC people don't come after me for saying that. Perhaps it's some broken German. I remember reading in a book about Charlie Parker. They showed an illustration of a scrap of paper that he had written this phrase on, and it was like Klektovidsetstein, kind of broken up that way. And there was some speculation about whether this was connected to the German words klacht or klatschen, auf Wiedersehen, some Charlie Parker lingo for sure. Incidentally, Dexter Gordon and Wardell Gray used the intro that you're going to hear on Klektovidsetstein some months earlier on a June 12th recording of a song called The Chase. And then we'll hear yet another contrafact that every beginning jazz musician should know, Scrapple from the Apple, based on Fats Waller and Andy Razoff's 1929 classic, Honeysuckle Rose.

I would be remiss if I left out the premier trombonist in jazz music and an often overlooked contributor to the bebop idiom, J.J. Johnson, who joins Miles and Charlie Parker's quintet, Jamaica the Sextet, for this December 17th, 1947 session, which included Crazyology, co-composed by Charlie Parker and trumpeter Little Benny Harris. I love that little chord progression there at bar five, which popped up every now and again in bebop tunes like Milestones and Beanery Bop, which were heard earlier in this episode.

In November of 1947, Charlie Parker's quintet was scheduled to play at a club in Detroit called the Elsino. But Byrd was severely ill with no access to his regular New York City prescriptions. He got drunk and couldn't play. Miles was fit to be tied. Then Byrd got into an argument with the manager of the club, walked out, and the club canceled the gig. The band went back to New York City and recorded the session you just heard with J.J. Johnson. Keep in mind, Miles is holding it all together on and off the bandstand to make sure the band stays together, motivated, and organized. They went back to Detroit to fulfill the broken contract with the club and hurried back into the studio on December 12, 1947, to make this recording on the precipice of the looming American Federation of Musicians recording ban that started at midnight January 1, 1948. This final track is based on the 1928 pop standard Lover Come Back to Me by Oscar Hammerstein II and Sigmund Romberg. Even with no head, Byrd gets the worm.

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And Count Basie at the piano, of course, Stan Getz on the tenor sax. This is from a release called Count Basie and the Stars of Birdland Live. And what we heard was a tune called Little Pony. The 1 o'clock jump is a daily feature of Midday Jazz in the afternoon and is made possible by Big Front Door Deli in University Heights. 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

0: forget it. To me, it couldn't mean anything. And I was counting some food, let it. I've had it a little with Freddy. A little Freddy's really heady. You know that I'm all making on a fellow's mind unsteady. It's in the book, you can read it if you're ever sober enough to want to take a look. You settle in an alcoholic using it and it and all the sweat around it, cause it I'm sucking up the juice and it ain't never gonna ever turn you loose. It's stupid, Robbie. See the hole in your head, catch it, do what you do with it. Remember that. Now you know, so take it slow, you'll find you're gonna have a long road to hoe. And so I say you gotta play another way. You ought to add a little depth to your attitude and exercise your mind. If you do, you probably will find that fame ain't nothing but pride and illusion. Who's up and who's down is off the side, I tell you. While we're willing on our ass, a little 1,000 miles a minute, but we think you're standing still. When you think of that, it's kind of peculiar. Even so, you ought to know. But alcohol is eating up your brain, otherwise you wouldn't function kind of slow. Revolution, not a body but a mind. Revolution, don't resist. Your body's serving as colorblind, secreting you immortal soul. Oh, what bliss. You're free, really are. To do your heart and your mind, to your soul, that's the goal. And the soul is the one you need. Food for thought is all about your need. That'll give you the sky and keep you high forever. And lots of people tend to think all they have to do is light a joint or take a drink for them to reach the same euphoric brink. Forget it, it never will be so. Cause alcohol and them narcotics will never do the trick. You gotta do it like you said, or mess your body up and shoot the stuff and get it sick. Don't ever listen to your intellect, cause intellect annihilates the spirit. There, I know it may be overseas, you clear. Man would only open up a cigarette here. You may never do.
1: I heard what you said, and it stays in my head. Well, let me tell you my impression. Everything you said is straight ahead. Absolutely, indeed. It sure needs thinking about. I'm just trying to figure it out.
2: I never would believe it if I hadn't really heard it. Pretty much what I heard is definable to me. Really need to see a relationship with another fellow soul in his body.
1: Somebody's gonna have to make it clear to me. Having a teensy-weensy, itsy-bitsy space with Freddy. I have to make

Bonds will never even miss a drink up its Freddy's tree. 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You're never really ever gonna find a cheaper high. I'm telling the truth, yeah. I'm sitting right here one evening just cooling. I'm telling you, man, I'm a broke and about to beg me a drink. And that's no joke. That's when old Freddy spoke and he said, don't worry about it, man, cause I can dig it. You got a thirst going without a man. I'm hitting Jay, there's nothing worse.

0: Miles 100 Radio on San Diego's Jazz 88.3 at Newport 1958. We just heard Fran Dance. Ahead of that, we heard from John Hendricks. And this is from his release called Freddie Freeloader. And we did hear the title track, a big hit from the release of Kind of Blue for Miles Davis. And by the way, just want to tell you who the vocalists were. We heard from John Hendricks. We also heard from George Benson, Kevin Burke. Let's see, who else is here doing vocals? Frank Foster's doing some background vocals. We had Judith Hendricks doing background vocals as well. Al Jarreau out front, as well as Bobby McFerrin. And let's see, anybody else? I think that's about it. Those were all the vocalists on that particular track. Freddie Freeloader, John Hendricks. We have 21 minutes now after the hour.
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0: 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Here's Giacomo Gates from his release called Miles Tones, and another big hit for Miles Davis, 4, on Miles 100 Radio, San Diego's Jazz 88.

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Miles 100 Radio and the music of the Dave Wilson Quartet. When Even Goes East, and what we heard was Eyes of the World. Dave's on saxophone. We had Jesse Green piano and Evan Greger doing the bass work. Daniel Gonzalez on drums. New music to the library. It was Diane Shore ahead of that from Music Is My Life. And what we heard was the Davis tune, Nardis. Or was that a Wayne Shorter tune? Anyway, she's being joined by Chuck Berghofer. We'll see Alan Broadbent's there, and Lawrence Maribal, Marcus Printup, just to name a few. And we begin with Giacomo Gates from Miles Tones, and we heard four. Giacomo doing the vocals, John DiMartino, piano, Vincent Ector doing the drum work. It was Freddie Hendricks, trumpet, Lonnie Plaxico, bass, and Dave Stryker on the guitar. 19 minutes now before the hour of 2 o'clock. Larry Murray playing the jazz for you in the waning moments of midday jazz in the afternoon. Bill Sharlop is up next. This is from a release called Written in Stars. And the tune, In the Still of the Night. Miles 100 Radio. 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

Miles 100 Radio, Gene Ammons. This is from a release called All Star Sessions with Sonny Stitt. What we heard was Stringin' the Jug. Gene and Sonny both on tenor sax. We had Junior Mance on piano. Eugene Wright doing the bass work. He's still in a yoga shop here in San Diego. And Wesley Landers on the drums. October 1950, that was recorded. Bassist Eugene Wright, born on this day, Chicago, Illinois. The year was 1923. Just ahead of that, we heard from the Bill Charlotte Trio from the release Written in the Stars. And what we heard was In the Steel of the Night. Bill's on piano, Peter Washington bass, and Kenny Washington, our own Kenny Washington, who does Jazz Across America on Mondays and CPO Voices on Saturdays. Or is that Sundays? I think that's Sunday. Okay, and it's Sunday. I'll get it straight in a minute. Too many days passing by. Anyway, Kenny Washington, also born on this day in New York City, and the year was 1958. I'll get it straight in a minute. Just give me a little time. All right, that's going to do it for me. Stay tuned for Ron DeNifu and The Drive. He's coming up next. Going to leave you with Wycliffe Gordon, and this is from a release called The Search. And the tune we're going to hear is called Cheeky. Have a wonderful weekend and join me again on Monday around noon. And we'll do all again right here on Miles 100 Radio, San Diego's Jazz FM 88.3.

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Yeah, San Diego Jazz 88.3 Miles 100 Radio coming to you on this Friday afternoon drive. Denise, we're here with you. That was the DMP Big Band, a project called Salutes Duke Ellington. The great Duke Ellington compositions there. Happy Go Lucky Local, we got into that. Start the day off on this Friday, the last one of May. How about that? Getting into June. June is about to bust. And we're busting out all over. A few days away from the air chair and back again here on this Friday on this afternoon drive for Miles 100 Radio. This is Miles and Sonny. We lost Sonny in the last week, the great Sonny Rollins. He teamed up with Miles several times, recorded-wise. Here's something from their prestige sessions.

0: Yeah, San Diego Jazz 88.3, the Chartbusters, collectively a band put together on some grooves from their Mating Call during the late, great Sonny Rollins' great classic, It Will Remain for a Long Time to Come. Oleo was the composition that Sonny wrote years ago, decades ago. Played there with Randy Brecker doing the trumpet, the alto there, Donald Harrison, Craig Handy, tenor, the Dr. Lonnie Smith organ, guitar, David Fuzinski, and Idris Muhammad drums. A good groove there. From the Chartbusters, from their Mating Call, Oleo. Irene Reed before that from a compilation posthumously, The Queen of the Party. It came out a few years after she passed away. Ain't Doing Too Bad. That was one from one of her albums. Irene sang with the Basie Band for a couple of years. And then did that. She was in that Broadway production of The Wiz on Broadway back in the late 70s. And she revived her career in the late 80s, early 90s, and went on. Good swinging Irene Reed there. Ain't Doing Too Bad. Right here at San Diego Jazz 88.3.
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Always a groove there with Hank, the great Hank Mobley right there from third season. Really kind of underrated Hank was. Played with everybody. Historically, he played with the beginnings of what is now the Jazz Messengers, Art Blakey. When he played with them, it wasn't billed as Art Blakey. It was really Horace Silver's band, and he was featured along with Donald Byrd and others too. One of his first things he did was Max Roach featuring Hank Mobley back in 53 and played on some of Horace Silver's iconic albums for Blue Note. That's what got him the Blue Note for his Six Pieces of Silver and Silver's Blue and the Stallions of Silver. He became his frontline tenor man for Horace Silver. Then he was with the, there is a Miles Davis connection with Hank. Hank was on that great album, Someday My Prince Will Come, as he took most of the album, because Train was out of the band, more or less. Did one or two tracks on that album, that was it. Then Hank did the rest on the session with Miles, Someday My Prince Will Come. Getting back to Hank, though, I didn't even know it. Just, I like it when it's like that. It just comes through the ether with me.

Anyway, we could always hear Hank. Here's that iconic album, Someday My Prince Will Come, with Miles Davis. Miles Davis 100 Radio, Jazz 88.

Yeah, San Diego Jazz 88.3, that is saxophonist, the legendary Brew Moore. Just asking about Brew. Them Old Blues was the track from that session in 1956 in San Francisco. Dickie Mills was on trumpet, the piano there, John Marabuto, and Max Hartstein, bass, drums of Gus Gustafsson. The tenor there of Brew Moore, Them Old Blues from Brew, and that iconic album from Miles 100 Radio for Jazz 88, Someday My Prince Will Come, 1961, March of that year released. John Coltrane, Hank Mobley, tenors, and Wynton Kelly, piano, the bass of Paul Chambers, and Jimmy Cobb, drums for Miles. I remember a friend of mine had this album first in school, and then back in those days, whoever got the album first, you'd go over to the house and listen to it or something, you know, just hang out. People still do it in a different kind of way. And we were looking at the album cover, and it was Miles Davis's wife, and we thought that she was just gorgeous. Look at her, look at her. Boy, she is fine. And because we're doing this Miles extensive 100 years of his music, I come to find out that after that photo session, that was the day she left Miles. So you never know. As we go ahead here for Miles 100 Radio, the Nevo here with you on a Friday afternoon. It's Dale Fiedler, saxophonist for The Hipster.

That saxophonist Dale Fiedler there from The Hipster, title track. Danny Grissett there, piano, the bass there, Trevor Ware. Thomas White, drums and congas and percussion. Rather, Robert White doing the congas and percussion. Thomas White on drums. For the tenor there, Dale Fiedler right there. Miles 100 Radio for Jazz 88.3 going towards that 3 o'clock on the Friday afternoon drive. Old Doc Severson, he was into the Miles. Put arrangement for Miles's All Blues for a project called Swinging the Blues for Miles and All Blues, Jazz 88.3. 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

Yeah, that's Michel Petrucciani. He was live in Paris, or rather at the Arsenal in Metz, France, back in 91, for the great pianist, composer, arranger. He was Michel Petrucciani, and he composed that called Miles Davis Licks. Yeah, Michel. Adam Holzman, boards, bass of Steve Logan, Abdu M. Boop, doing all the percussion, and the drums of Victor Jones there. Michel Petrucciani was amazing. Start off the 3 o'clock with this, all things Miles for Miles 100 Radio. Getting into that even more. Going along here for the Friday afternoon. Hope you getting ready for a great weekend in America's finest. Seems like it's going to be a little warmer, they say, and clear skies. What else could you need weather-wise? Seven Steps to Heaven. This is a great tune from Victor Feldman and Miles Davis. And this is Sketches of Spain, the Latin side, Conrad Herwig project with Dave Valentine, Brian Lynch, and others on San Diego Jazz 88.3, Miles 100 Radio.

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1: The Latin side of Miles Davis there from Sketches of Spain, the Latin side of Miles, doing Seven Steps to Heaven, the project from trombonist Conrad Herwig, Bobby Amin drums, bass, Jean Benitez, Paquito de Rivera doing the alto, conga work of Richie Flores, Etzel Gomez piano, trumpet, Brian Lynch, the Barry there, Mario Rivera, and the flute of the late Dave Valentine. Live at the Blue Note venue, jazz club back in 2003 for Conrad Herwig, the Latin side, though. Those have been very good projects for Conrad Herwig. Did all the major cats, Miles, Herbie, and others. I want to tell you that Jazz on Tap returns Saturday, June 12th, or rather that's June 20th, at the Courtyard in downtown San Diego. It's an intimate evening of live jazz benefiting water for people and made possible by Kennedy Jinks. The evening features the Steely Dam 2, the Monette Marino World Jazz Ensemble, and Gilbert Castellanos, all performing in support of Water for People, a global charity working to bring clean water and sanitation to communities around the world. Tickets and information are available at jazzontap.org. All right. 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

0: San Diego Jazz 88.3, that's Vincent Herring there from his Days of Wine and Roses. Trieste from Antonio Carlos Jobim for Vincent Herring on the alto there. Tanya Maria Adebrazil, one of her compositions that she wrote, I won't butcher the name in Portuguese, for Tanya Maria, very talented lady. I don't know what she's doing of late. It's all happening in Brazil. For Tanya Maria, right here at San Diego Jazz 88.3.
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0: Some happy blues there in a Latin groove. Some Poncho Sanchez from his date, Para Todos. The Band of Brothers, drums and bass. That was Sal Crocacciolo doing the trumpet work there. Eddie Harris was on some tenor. Also Scott Martin on alto and tenor. Bruce Paulson, some Bone and Jose. Pepo Rodriguez. More percussion and bongos, piano with David Torres for Poncho Sanchez. Poncho loved the groove of the jazz with a Latin vibe to it, of course. From the great Conguero out of Southern Cal, Poncho Sanchez. Going further here on this afternoon for Friday, hope you're getting together for a good one, taking us along wherever you may be over this weekend, and we still will have Miles 100 Radio celebrating the music of Miles Davis. So, like, so what, right? Alan Harris.
1: Miles Davis walked off the stage soon as the solo was over. Well, yes, he did leave the stage clean out of sight now. Coltrane, he walked off the stage. That's what your folks all are saying. Oh, yes, he did leave the stage. And that's a fact now. They felt they had to rehearse. Although we know they are masters, they get a real mellow sound. And you will have to admit it, I guess they both left the stage soon as the solos were over. And if you can't figure out their groove, I'd like to help you. Well, my friends, now about Miles Davis.

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And when they go to wherever he is playing, they seem to go to see whether he is gonna tend to business. Stop, bop, a soon bop, with them to breathe, even deep up, soon be bop, with him. He never walks around the place to speak, so all of the folks he don't know, I wouldn't either. And neither would you, friends. But I know he is friendly. I do. The rest of us, we do. Oh, yes. We did. His beautiful soul, and we love him and his blue horn.

perfect. Just like the way he plays, he's not afraid of being different. And he has won most polls in his modern jazz. He and Gillespie are kings. Miles and his group are breaking records. Yeah, because they sure do swing.

save his walk off the stage. That's what the folks all are saying. Oh yes, he did leave the stage. Soon as the solo was over, Coltrane, he walked off the stage. That's what the people are saying. Oh yes, they both left the stage, clean out of sight now. They said they had to rehearse, although we know they are masters. They get a real mellow sound, and you will have to admit it. But yes, they both left the stage soon as the solos were over. If you can't figure out their

Yeah, San Diego Jazz 88.3 putting a great arrangement on it. The great Gerald Wilson there in his orchestra. Orchestra of Portraits is called, and doing Miles' So What. It's an iconic tune many people have covered from the Miles Davis songbook. Alan Harris, I don't know who exactly, I don't know whether Eddie Jefferson did it or whom. There's no really know nothing about it. I can find it immediately. But who put the, maybe it was John Hendricks, I think, actually. So What, put the vocalese on So What. Alan Harris sang it on the vocalese style of Eddie Jefferson. As we go ahead here towards the 4 o'clock on the Friday afternoon drive, I'm Denifo here with you for Miles 100 Radio. Here's some George Benson to take us there for So What.

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Yeah, San Diego Jazz 88.3 start off the four. On the Friday afternoon drive, that's that Circle in the Round, kind of a compilation of some studio things with Teo Mosero editing all up. Splash was the track for Miles. Let's see if we can tell you who's on it. I doubt it. Yeah. As we go ahead, though, here for this last hour on this Friday afternoon for Miles 100 Radio for Jazz 88.3. Denise, we're here with you as we struggle along here for this Friday. I say struggle along, kind of losing our voice or something for this afternoon. This is Alvin Queen, drummer out of New Orleans, Feeling Good, and the Night Has a Thousand Eyes.

0: Yeah, Joe Locke there from Slander and Other Love Songs from the Vibist. Billy Childs, piano, drums. Gene Jackson, Vic Juris there doing the guitar. And Rufus Reed doing that bass work for the man, Lalo Schifrin's Mission Impossible, his most popular outing. That's not all he's about, as we know. That was his most popular one, Mission Impossible. Alvin Queen, the drummer before that, from his Feeling Good, heading up a trio, Danton Bowler bass, piano there, Carlton Holmes for the drums of Alvin Queen. The Night Has a Thousand Eyes. Right here, San Diego Jazz 88.3 Miles 100 Radio. 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

Yeah, San Diego Jazz 88.3. That's Eddie Daniels that time doing his tenor work from his Mean What You Say. And from that, we heard the title track from the great Eddie Daniels, multi-readist there. Mean What You Say. And with him was Hank Jones' piano, the bass there, Richard Davis, and our own Kenny Washington on drums, which celebrating a birthday today out of Staten Island, New York. He's definitely a New Yorker, still lives in New York, and he is also our host for Jazz Across America on Mondays for in New York. So glad to have him in the Jazz 88 family and as a colleague. Good cat. Kenny Washington, celebrate your day, bro. Played with so many people. So many. Along the way, still. Young man. Kenny Washington. Here he is with Mike LaDon in the style. It's from Mike LaDon's Heavy Hitters. This time, Mike is featured on piano, not his organ, with a bunch of good cats on the Heavy Hitters on Jazz 88.3.

Yeah, San Diego Jazz 88.3. Joshua Breakstone there doing the music of Bud Powell from The Guitarist, where he had Martin Wynn bass, drums of Elliot Zygmunt for the guitar, Joshua Breakstone. The music of Bud Powell and Sub City. One of Bud's tunes there. And got into Ray Appleton, the drummer, his Naptown Legacy, and of course that's from Indianapolis. Giving it up for the cats who came out of Naptown. The Montgomery brothers, of course, Wes, Buddy, Freddie, J.J. Johnson, a bunch more. Killer Ray Appleton, the drums, and this is from his Naptown Legacy. Brian Lynch was there on trumpet. Little Johnny Rivero doing the conga work. Ian Hendrickson on and Todd Herbert doing the saxophones. Peter Bernstein guitar. Rick Jermison. All that. And Angel Almos, the violinist from Friends. John Coltrane's Equinox. All that there for Angel Almos. Mike LaDon, pianist from the Heavy Hitters, where he had Vincent Herring alto, the tenor Eric Alexander, Jeremy Pelt doing that trumpet and the bass of Peter Washington, and our own Kenny Washington doing drums. Giving him a birthday shout out today. Andia, Mike LaDon there on piano. Well, just about coming to a close today for Jazz 88.3, Miles 100 Radio. Coming up, we're going to New Orleans. And Kermit Ruffins is your host for that in New Orleans at the Mother-in-Law Lounge for Jazz Across America in the Treme District of New Orleans. The trumpeter as your host, Kermit Ruffins. We'll just France on out of here. Francing. Y'all have a good weekend. Catch you on the other side for the Saturday Night Blues Ball on Saturday. Coming your way at 8 to midnight. So be safe out there, San Diego, and throughout the world. Peace out. 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